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1: 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We got a massive guest. 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
1: And it's Wayne D. Brand new country on a Saturday night. Love, Gavin Adcock. The song is called Wannabe on iHeart CHP. Check it out. Ain't nothing.

the neighbors ask you to turn the music down, well, time for you to move. 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
1: And it's iHeart Country House Party. My name is Wayne D. She's Tay. And Hannah, what's up?
2: Ooh, I am breaking down my old couch.
1: What?
2: So, yeah, we ordered like a big new couch and it's supposed to come next week, but we got to like have the space to put the new couch. So we got to break down the old one and like say goodbye to it.
1: Wow, that's an exciting Saturday night for y'all. Thanks for letting us be part of it. Just when

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1: Could you imagine winning $1,000? 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
1: Ella Langley with Morgan Wallen. It's Wayne, D, and Tay, and iHeart Country House Party continues. More with Hardy in just a bit. First, got to bring some positivity to your Saturday night. Stories are called In the Fields, and we hit you with the fresh one in under 7 minutes.

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1: I did a comedy show in Nashville right around CMA Fest, and Chase Matthew rolled out, and he did a song he wrote about Bucky's having a bar. Oh, my Lord. If y'all see him live, you gotta ask him to play it. This is his latest called Holding It Down.

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1: Gotta tell you, we love this song. We love Hardy hanging out. He'll tell us more on the story behind MacArthur coming up in a little bit here on iHeart Country House Party. He teams with Eric Church, Morgan Wallen, and Tim McGraw on iHeart CHP.

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1: 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His name is Graylin James. He's a brand new artist, and it's our spotlight. Check out this one. It's called Water at a Wedding.

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1: A big old shout out to the amazing guests that come to hang with us in our studio here in downtown Nashville at Jason Aldean's Kitchen Rooftop Bar. Our buddy Hardy is hanging. More with him in just a few minutes. First, the latest.

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1: It's the $1,000 Great American Fill-Up. 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But you have to be here. Monday morning is when the winning starts. Here's Zach John King.

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4: 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Show number 1647 of After Midnight starts right now. I'm your host, Granger Smith. I got so much good country music to play for you this hour and all the way to the sun comes up. I've got some good news to read for you. Ann Hudson's got some Nashville news to read for you. And all this here packed in just hour number one. You're in the right place. Keep the dial right here. It's After Midnight.

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1: Whether you're on the road, on the job, or you just can't sleep, Granger Smith is right here with you. Thanks for being a part of the After Midnight family.

0: Earlier this week, a newborn baby was rescued from a dumpster outside of Texas Taco Shop in Southwest Houston. A passerby heard the baby's cries and called 911, leading to the prompt rescue by emergency medical services. 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Thank the Lord. That's good news.
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1: Hey, Granger, this is Nick from Perry, Florida. I'm just making my rounds as my nightly duty as a security guard. Love listening to y'all all night. Y'all have a good one. Thank you.
0: Sure appreciate you, Nick. 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

0: 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It's Ann Hudson.
1: Well, this is some exciting news coming from Parker McCollum after he kind of was implying he might want to give up the music business. He wasn't feeling that fulfilled, but he announced that he is working on an acoustic album. No other details came out, but of course, we'll keep you updated here as soon as we know more. Well, shout out to Luke Combs. He set another venue record across the pond. He set a record of over 60,000 people at his show in Sweden. He kicked off his European tour, and this is just a big deal. I love seeing country music have its moment overseas, so good for him.
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7: Welcome to Sunday, everybody. I'm your host, Granger Smith. It's hour number two, and it's the day of rest. I hope you get some today. So America, as we all know, just turned 250. How do you think these next 250 are going? What is a direction you think we should be headed for? Something we should believe more of or believe less of? I want to get some phone calls on this. It's an interesting topic here for hour number two, 866-607-8383. I've also got Earl Nibbles Jr., the country boy with the dumb criminal story. All this here with a bunch of good country music. It's After Midnight.

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Talking in two songs about this, what do you want America's next 250 years to look like? 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

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Coming up tomorrow, we're going to drop a brand new episode of the Granger Smith podcast. 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
1: 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You're up after midnight with Chris.

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1: Commit a crime? Well, it's probably not the best thing to rap about it in a music video. Earl has the details on this actual dumb criminal story coming up.

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1: 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And Granger is bringing the soundtrack to your overnight. 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

101.1 WNOE, New Orleans, number one for new country. Today, it just kind of seems like common sense, but back in 1957, this ruling was controversial. Hang on. I'll tell you what that was, plus some other things that went down on this day in history coming up in two songs.

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0: 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Stick around. Ann Hudson is coming up with the latest buzz from Nashville. And give us a tease of what you got coming up.
1: Well, I always love Granger, seeing our favorite country stars doing amazing things. And one of country's fastest rising stars just hit a major career milestone. I'll explain coming up in your Nashville news next. Hey,

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1: It may still be Saturday night where you are. I thank you for being here. 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My number is 866-607-8300.

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1: 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He'll be here next with a good one.

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7: Sunday early risers, welcome to After Midnight with me, Granger Smith, your host. I've got some good news I want to read for y'all, besides the fact that it's Sunday. Plus some Nashville news with Ann Hudson, stories about your favorite stars out there in Nashville. Hang tight for all of this coming up. We are After Midnight.

101.1 WNOE, New Orleans, number one for new country. Early Sunday, welcome to it. How about we get the day going with some good news? I just happen to have some I'll share with you in two songs.

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1: 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This is Julie from Spencer, Iowa. And I get up every morning just to listen to your show. And sometimes when I wake up at midnight, I listen to it until you get off the bed. Always love your program. Thank you.
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8: Coming into the home stretch, one final hour of Sunday's After Midnight starts right now. Welcome. I'm Granger Smith, your host. There are things that went down on this day in history I want to talk about coming up. Plus some Nashville news, recent things that have gone down in Nashville that Ann Hudson is going to catch you up with. All of this on this final hour. Thanks for being here.

WNOE, New Orleans, number one for new country. Today, it just kind of seems like common sense, but back in 1957, this ruling was controversial. Hang on. I'll tell you what that was, plus some other things that went down on this day in history coming up in two songs.

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1: Yo, what's up, Granger? It's Josh from Anniston, Alabama. Calling, driving on my way home from work. I appreciate y'all's good music. 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
0: Means a lot, Josh. Thank you, buddy. 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

0: 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Stick around. Ann Hudson is coming up with the latest buzz from Nashville. And give us a tease of what you got coming up.
1: Well, I always love Granger, seeing our favorite country stars doing amazing things. And one of country's fastest rising stars just hit a major career milestone. I'll explain coming up in your Nashville News next.

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1: Oh, I love good success stories, and Josh Ross is having one right now. Just celebrated his first number one on the country airplay chart with Hate How You Look. Ross has been building momentum for a few years now, and this marks the biggest achievement of his career so far. Well, it's definitely been fun seeing what different country stars did over the holiday. Megan Maroney spent part of the weekend sharing photos. She was at the beach getaway while she's on a short break from her Cloud 9 tour. 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
1: Welcome all to this edition of United Is the Way Radio. I'm Michael Williamson. On this show, we explore the issues shaping our communities through one simple yet powerful lens. Is it good for ALICE? And as you know, ALICE stands for Asset Limited Employed. And these are families working hard every day. They're still struggling to afford the basics like housing, childcare, food, healthcare, transportation, and technology. And nearly half of all households in Southeast Louisiana fall in this category. But at United Way, we believe that when ALICE families succeed, our whole region thrives. That's why we're focused on building stronger communities with opportunities for all, where every person has a chance to be healthy, educated, and financially secure. Today, we got another rock star lineup for the show. I can't wait to introduce our guest. Here's a fan favorite, I think at least every year, but he comes back. I'd like to say he's like a good penny. He just keeps on showing up. Later, introduce to you Chris Kaufman, Chief of St. Tammany Fire Protection District Number 1. Hey, Chief.
2: Hey, Michael. How you doing today? I'm happy to be here.
1: It's always good to have you on because we're going to talk about red beans. But let me continue to introduce. Yes, we have Rachel Alfonso, Budget and Accounting Administration for the Madisonville Fire Department. Hey, Rachel.
3: Hello. How are you?
1: Hey, I'm great. Great. Thanks for joining us. And last, but of course not least, one of my favorites of all time, Liz Garland, who's a resource navigator, our very special resource navigator at United Way of Southeast Louisiana. Hey, Liz.
4: That's very special, Michael. Thank you.
1: Yeah, it's recorded now too, so it's out there for the Ethernet to acknowledge. But hey, folks, we're on today to talk about our red beans and rice cook-off. And if you're a North Shore resident, you got to know what I'm talking about. If not, you're going to listen in because it's your chance to learn more. Because it's our friendly competition, it's a community tradition, and help support families across the North Shore. We're going to dive into that here in just a minute. But, you know, in order to do that, I really want to talk about this tradition, this rivalry, because now it's a East versus West in a good way. So, Chris, I want to start with you. For listeners who may be new to the event, give us a quick history of the red beans and rice cook-off. How did this whole thing get started?
2: A great question, because I think today we're making history. I was asked to get involved in United Way by one of our previous police chiefs, Freddie Drennan. And so he brought me to a cook-off in Mississippi. He said, look, this United Way cook-off, I want you to coordinate it. And I was young. I mean, it's 23 years ago, I think, maybe 24. And so I went and experienced what one looks like. And I tried to create something like that the first time. And we had our first cook-off in the east side of the parish, and we had a great turnout. I asked Slide LPD to partner with us to kind of co-coordinate, and they've been with us ever since. But we created a cook-off, and I then got involved and got on the board, served as chairman, campaign chair. It was my first nonprofit organization, which I'm very proud to say, and didn't know what the long path was going to look like, but we started on the east. I think after 8 years or so, we said, let's expand this to the west. And our goal was to get, you know, the residents of St. Tammany Parish to be more educated on what United Way does and how United Way, you know, donates their money and puts it into programs and how they track it. And we did just that. And we got a lot of exposure for United Way, and people really got to know the value of having United Way in a community. So we expanded to the west. I always like to say they keep trying to be the east. Rachel, no, I'm not poking you, but we do compete. And even though we have two different events, our competition today is sponsorships and seeing how much money we can raise. And we do talk a lot of trash. But the fire departments are the basis of both cook-offs, east and west, today. And I think a lot of our teams love to come out and be part of that process.
1: But you kind of teed me up because, Rachel, here's your chance to defend the West. But because

0: as you become synonymous with this West Side, I'm doing hand signals, folks, effort. But let's start just what drew you into helping to organize the event and rallying our West Side peeps every year?
1: To be honest, I was voluntold, but I've come to enjoy it. I mean, I see what the guys, the calls they run on, and to know that this money stays within St. Timothy Parish that it's for, it's a great cause in the sense of that. And as the years have gone on, we have become more and more involved in it. And it's just, it's a friendly competition, but it's for a good cause.
0: Yeah, there's nothing. I mean, I think we've all been voluntold to do something at one point, then it works right out beautifully. So we're thankful that you were voluntold, but even more important that you said yes. Hey, Chris, this rivalry between the East and West, it's a good rivalry, has certainly become, legendary. Like, can you touch on a little bit, but describe that competition between the two sides, that whole trash talking, sponsorships, how much money you can raise?
2: No, absolutely. And we created a helmet years ago, and the helmet moves with the winner. And right now that's been floating on the West Side. But a lot of it is we have bought in. I'm proud to say all the fire departments are involved in one way or another. We all respond to calls that are connected to mental health and suicide. And it's great to be able to be on the educational side, the training side of law enforcement, and knowing our efforts are being put back into, Michael, I was an advocate on the board for having that money come back into the community. It's like a reinvestment. And we're training people in the parish to be able to deal with those things and have an impact. And that's been critical. And we have fun doing it. And, people want to be part of a winning team. They want to be part of a good cause. And it's great that when, people are pulling in one direction, what we can accomplish. And today, 22 years later, overall, we've raised, in the hundreds of thousands of dollars, mm-hmm. to really fight to make it better for the people in St. Tammany and United Way, of course, and what United Way stands for, because United Way's name, their brand, always being in people's time of need has really touched me over the years. And we just, this cook-off's a small piece of that. But when people really understand the value of what United Way does, I find more people, they easily commit long-term, and maybe run a campaign at their business or agency to help fund United Way and allow them to do the good work they do in so many communities.
0: Yeah, Rachel, I want to come to you because, you've been involved, for a minute. It's a lot of work behind the scenes. Like, talk just for a second about all the work, the moments that lead up to these events happening, just from your perspective, like, because you're behind the curtain, what it takes to pull off this event, certainly on the West.
1: Oh, it takes a lot. I mean, there's a lot of wheels that are turning behind it. It just, people come to an organization and they come to the event and they don't realize the hours and the days and the months that it takes up to get everything all lined up, all your donations. I mean, we're very thankful for that. We do have the people that participate that want to give donations to this, so all of the money that we raise can go towards this, towards this cause.
0: Yeah, so Chris, I'm coming to you, and Liz, don't go anywhere because you're up next. I got some questions for you too. But, Chris, you were talking about the rivalry, but let's, who currently holds the bragging rights, East or West, and what should we expect this year?
2: Well, from a funding standpoint and sponsorship and number of teams, I mean, we've still taken the lead because we've been here the longest, I think. The West has had a move location because they have been growing, I think much faster. And we're excited to see that they got to go to a different venue, because of the growth. And again, people wanting to be part of it. Rachel, she's a vital, piece to keep this thing moving and going forward. And, But right now we kind of compete, but compete East and West. And obviously at the end of the day, it's the overall goal and how much we can raise and beat ourselves last year. Yeah, you know, right. So we do it individually, but at the end of the day, we want to do better than we did the previous year. And we seem to be able to do that.
0: So Liz, now it's your turn. Like, you know, you're part of the United Way family and intimately involved in the event. But just talk for a second, like, why is the Red Beans and Rice Cook-Off such an important fundraiser for our United Way and the community that we serve on the North Shore?
3: Well, I think it's a lot more than just these fun days and amazing food. It's about saving lives. And the mental health needs in St. Tammany Parish, especially, people just don't realize, you know, if I go to other parishes, everything's like, you know, oh, everything is golden honey in St. Tammany Parish, but that's not necessarily the case. And so many people don't realize that. And every dollar that is raised from the Red Beans and Rice Cook-Off goes to support in St. Tammany Parish organizations that support mental health and the work that they do. A lot of times people say, well, why is United Way involved with mental health? Y'all are doing this. But if anyone has ever had to deal with any type of financial crisis or losing their home or any financial struggles, that takes a tremendous toll on your mental health. So that's why we're so involved with that, because if we can help balance out people's lives in every way, they'll just be better all around in the future. But for me personally, since I've lived in St. Tammany Parish, I've had my neighbor on my next door neighbor committed suicide and the neighbor across the street have committed suicide. So it's very real. It's not talked about because, you know, it's just not. But I try to share that story. I mean, one was struggling financially, but the other one was a physician that had become disabled and didn't want to live that way. So if we can provide resources to all walks of life, because mental health does not discriminate based on your socioeconomic status. So that's why I think it's so important.
0: Yeah, such an essential way. I mean, obviously, people have a great time, come out, network, socialize, have some of the best red beans and rice around. At the end of the day, to your point, we're helping save lives. That kind of brings me back to you, Chris. Like, you know, you've mentioned your involvement with lots of different organizations now. You know, you're a fire chief, you're a community leader, but why is supporting families through United Way is such a worthy cause from your point of view?
2: Yeah, and you know, Liz touched on the ultimate thing that we can do is save a life. You know, and being in a first responder business, I mean, we have the platform to speak from. And, you know, over the years, I've tracked suicides, overdoses. We've talked about it on many of different radio shows with United Way. When I got started, the average suicide was a 46-year-old white male. Today, our data tells us completely different. It doesn't matter what race, age, it's across the entire spectrum. And we're seeing some of the younger people in the attempts to suicide. I am happy to report that, you know, we were in the upper 40s for a long time, and today we're in the upper 30s overall in the parish. So we see, I mean, that's a big number to see. A 25% at least reduction, 20 to 25% reduction. And mental health is the foundation of so many things, whether it be alcoholism, overdoses, any kind of psychiatric, medical, illness, and mental health is the foundation. And handling those things correctly and getting people to the right programs is, I think, paramount in the process. And United Way is on the front lines with education and resources to direct people. 211 is a partner with us that a lot of people go through. We look at that data on a quarterly basis. So we see the impact of what's happening. And again, to have a fundraising cook-off that exposes the St. Tammany residents to what United Way is doing in just one area. We do so much with United Way, but just one area. And of course, the impact that we have today, we now have data. We have data to show that we're making a difference. And, you know, I can tell you the families that most people know somebody that's has a mental health challenge or has attempted suicide. You don't have to look far. And that's been my experience over the years. So it feels good to be able to be involved in something so important. And right now in the healthcare industry, that's probably one of the least areas that's getting funding and attention. So yeah. Having programs and having resources and directing people to those resources is probably the first thing that we could do to make a difference. You know, those things have to happen sometimes before people get to a hospital or to a doctor.
0: Yeah, such a great point. So, you know, Rachel, you've been involved for a little bit. Obviously in your role, you know, at the Madisonville Fire Department. But just describe for a minute, like, you know, what have you seen happen? And how does it feel when the community comes together around an event like this from your point of view?
1: It's humbling because it's like, you know, people, you just don't realize what an impact like this can give on that someone that is just right there on the edge. You know, a little bit of help, a little bit of something can cause that person to completely, you know, change their views of how they feel about life at this point. You know, it's just, it's humbling because as I sit here, you know, I myself am very blessed to have what I have and do what I do, but it's like some people just, you know, they just can't. And it's very great to see something like this that stays within the area that we actually serve to you know, help that person or those families.
0: Yeah, you know, it's it does feel good just to see the community come together. And I think folks that are watching and listening, if they have hope. It inspires them and empowers them to keep moving forward. And Chris, you mentioned partners from our partners like, you know, VLing 211 and NAMI SELA, like amazing boots on the ground partners that they're able to share the resources that, that we generate, you know, every year. Liz, I want to come back to you because you started to touch on it. I don't want to go into it a little deeper. Like obviously mental health is a significant issue, not just in St. Tanya Parish, but across the country, but just through the United Way lens, what other types of struggles and challenges are you seeing Alice families, Alice households face?
3: Well, my job as a resource navigator, I answer the questions that come through our Find Help page. The number one thing that we see every single day is people looking for rental assistance. They can't afford to pay their rent. So a lot of times it's a matter of us trying to, if they can't pay their rent, that we try to come up with other ways that they can help reduce money so they can save that money to use it to help for their rent and stuff. Rental assistance is the biggest thing. Utility assistance. We have a lot of people that are homeless on the North Shore that, you know, we certainly can't talk about that, but we partner a lot with North Lake Homeless Coalition, trying to find places for people to live. I fielded a call today on domestic violence. So there's so many needs that, you know, and these are people that are working. These aren't people that, you know, are just like, say, I need you to pay my rent this month so I can do something else. These are people just trying to survive.
0: Yeah, I think you've pointed out the struggle of folks, and we recently had a show on our Alice data release and still has about 49% of our households that are financially unstable and are just one small crisis, for that matter, away from, you know, financial peril. And it shows up in lots of different ways, mental health, physical, behavioral health challenges, rent, utility assistance, domestic violence, you know, often is rooted in like just the struggles that families have from a financial standpoint. And they're taking these issues out on sometimes one, which I know is something that we've contended with in our state. But it's also nice to know that there are organizations like United Way and our community partners that are out there trying to do our part to help those individuals. You know, Chris, you lead by example on this. So I think it's just a perfect question for you, but just, you know, how important it is for first responders, businesses, and nonprofits to work together to address those needs and challenges.
2: Well, two things. I was in a meeting yesterday for a women's homeless shelter, and I used Alice in the conversation, which had state representatives, city council, parish council, because we have a men's shelter in the east, but not a women's shelter. And data showing us that we have a need for a women's shelter for homeless in our area. So I brought up Alice, you know, I brought up One Paycheck Away from Being Homeless, because that is the reality. And some people don't understand and see that data. So United Way was able to help me give some direction with that yesterday. And then your second question, you know, just to be able from a first responder to be able to do what we're doing. Michael, just recently, I know, yourself, Jamie, we were hit on the 18th of June by tornadoes, and, United Way was, the first nonprofit on the ground face to face with homeowners, which really also touched me. We responded to almost 118 events in 2 days, and United Way was there to help some of these families that were hit. And needed some immediate. It takes time to get resources to people. And sometimes just to be able to give them something, a gift card, something to go get food, something to help them just be able to make that next decision on what they're going to do and where they're going to go. Collaboration of resources and agencies. United Way was on the front line again and has been on so many natural disasters. When we talk about cleanup, truly identifying, and I love that we do it so quickly. I mean, we set an example, I think, on emergency response when it comes from a nonprofit standpoint. And sometimes nonprofits can do it faster because of the red tape in government to get help to people in need. And I got to tell you, that is a piece that is outside of our programs, all the formal things that we support with the funding, but to be there for disaster response is amazing to me. And United Way has taken that, and has taken the lead in that aspect, and is proud to be part of that. I consider y'all part of the first response team today in St. Tammany, and knowing I can make that phone call and y'all will be on the ground.
0: Yeah, you summed it up so well, Chris. We do believe in being boots on the ground, moving at the speed of need. And I remember, like, I was out there with our team walking the neighborhood in Slidell and talking to homeowners and offering, you know, just a small gift card to help with some of those immediate expenses. And it's heart-wrenching to see homes severely damaged, destroyed. Several times folks were on the phone with their insurance company trying to work through what covers that they have. It's just a terribly stressful time. We're glad we could be there for them.
2: And Michael, we worked Saturday, Sunday. Y'all were out through the weekend. I want people to know that's listening. It didn't matter. It was a holiday. It didn't matter. It was a weekend. We were communicating for the victims. And United Way was out there nonstop immediately after those tornadoes hit us on the North Shore. I can't thank y'all enough.
0: Well, it's our privilege to serve, you know, Chris. But yeah, Rachel, I want to come back to you. So folks, if you just joined the show, have Chris Coffrum from St. Tammany Fire Protection District Number 1, Rachel Alonzo from Madisonville Fire Department, beautiful part of our parish, I have to say, and Liz Garland, United Way's Resource Navigator. We're talking about red beans and rice coming up not too far from now. We'll talk about that in a second as well. But Rachel, real quick, day of, what can people expect when they show up at the doors?
1: You can be expected to be greeted by a lot of people. Come, all we can say is come hungry, because, you know, with 17 to 20 teens that we have grown to this year, come hungry.
0: Moving along, Chris, now, what are you most looking forward to when the first part starts simmering, the crowd begins arriving?
2: I can tell you the energy is great. The networking is phenomenal. A lot of same faces, which is great that we got people that come back year after year. Some of them have been with us since the beginning, but I got to tell you the smell, aroma in the room. I love red beans. Camellia Beans has been a sponsor and a donator for us since the beginning. To know people have special recipes I know I get to walk around and do a little tasting in the beginning, but teams are talking trash. The smell is amazing when you walk in. People get very creative with their recipes. And of course, when you're walking around, you're not only, you know, seeing the red beans and people want you to taste. They got desserts on the table and you got to watch you don't eat too much because there's so much to taste. But it is just a great feeling. It's a fun atmosphere. We call it Red Bean Monday for a reason. And we ask people to come out, take your workers for $10 to go out and eat all the red beans you can, network and learn more about United Way. You can't have a better Monday to come out and share and network with people in the community.
0: Yeah, that Red Beans and Rice Monday is always a fan favorite. And this is a special way for us to celebrate and get back as well. Liz, I know folks are out there listening. Hopefully they make it. They can buy a plate or come hang out with us. But beyond attending the cook-off, what other ways listeners can support United Way and stay involved throughout the year?
3: Oh, gosh, there's so many ways. And one thing that I like about the Red Beans and Rice is not everybody can write a check for $1,000, but most everybody can do $10 for lunch, which is way cheaper than any fast. I have a teenage son, so I know every fast food restaurant costs way more than $10 to get lunch. So that's a great bargain. And honestly, you know, we know not everybody can donate money for whatever reason, but we have lots of different volunteer opportunities as well. So, you know, be sure that you sign up for the United Way newsletter. You'll find out about the different events that we have going on throughout the year. You can, you know, I have volunteers that help me all the time, keeping up with where different food drives are happening and where people can go to get resources. So we always have events. We're at every event in the community pretty much, with back to school fairs, with health fairs, all kind of things. So there's ways for you to get involved, even if it's not financially.
0: Absolutely. All kind of ways to get involved. I should take a minute or so here just to shout out our sponsors before we wrap up, because these events don't happen without the hard work of Chris and Rachel Alfonso. I said Alonzo a minute ago. I was thinking Rachel, sorry about that. But also the host of other volunteers and our staff, but our amazing sponsors. You mentioned Camellia for providing the red beans. You know, Chris, they're always fantastic. You know, our friends at Coca-Cola for providing those refreshing soft drinks. We have our impact ingredient sponsors for the West team. That's Atmos Energy, Loop LLC, and St. Timothy Health System, as well as Ochsner. And then, of course, for our East team, our impact ingredient sponsors are Pelican Urgent Care, Sato Memorial Hospital, Ochsner as well. We can't thank them enough for investing in and giving back to our community. And so, Chris, you know, as the longstanding, you know, volunteer leader for this effort, I'd like to give you a chance to say some parting words, you know, for folks to get them all excited about the event. Like, when's it happening and where can they
2: learn? No, absolutely. August 3rd on the east side is our cook-off. July 27th on the west. And I invite everyone to come out, bring your coworkers, your family. $10, all you can eat in Slidell. It's at the Slidell Municipal Auditorium. It's our 22nd annual cook-off. We have a great team. We have great volunteers that make this happen, as Rachel said, that have put in a lot of time behind the scenes. My counterpart, Kevin Swan at Slidell PD, you know, come out, network, learn a little bit about what we do, what United Way does, and the opportunity to be part of a great nonprofit that is making a true impact in St. Tammany Parish. I'm asking for people to get involved, and this is a great way to make that first step.
0: Couldn't have said it better myself. Folks, I want you to join me in thanking Chris Kaufman, Rachel Alfonso, Liz Garland for joining them. 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

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Did you catch him last night? Hardy, he was hanging out right here. iHeart Country House Party. 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

0: 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She is a proud graduate of Tulane. 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
1: 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It's a dream come true to have my song on the radio. It's still crazy to say. Here's my song, Boston. On a

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How awesome would that be, right? First chance to win happens right here tomorrow morning at 8 with the Bobby Bone Show. It's tomorrow morning on 101.1 WNOE.

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You know, of course, going to Vegas is always awesome. But, you know, it's even better when you are out there at our iHeartRadio Music Festival. 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

0: 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You know it is going to be an awesome time next weekend over at Smoothie King Center. 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

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You know, how awesome do these two sound together on this song right here? George Burge and Luke Bryan, they're on 101.1 WNOE right now.

101.1 WNOE. So there's a brand new list out from Travel and Leisure ranking the best cities in the U.S. Look at that. Number 4, New Orleans. Gotta love that, right?

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1: Hey guys, it's I Heart Country On The Verge artist Stella Lefty. Boston is a song I wrote when I was waiting on a guy who was picking me up. I couldn't stop thinking about him, and this is what I was feeling while I was waiting for him. 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

0: Hey guys, it's I Heart Country on The Verge artist Stella Lefty. And that was my song, Boston.
1: 101.1 WNOE, New Orleans number one for new country. I'm Dusty, and if I was rich, I would buy this. How about a T-Rex skeleton? I'm talking like full. 63% complete. Known as Gus, hitting the auction block. Gus, apparently between 66 million and 72 million years old. Remarkably complete and well-preserved. Opening bid, $19 million. They say it could be in the neighborhood of $30 million when all is said and done. I'm just saying, Taylor and Travis spent $30 million on their wedding. They could buy me a dinosaur skeleton, right? Or not. It's 101.1 WNO.
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101.1 WNOE. I'm Dusty, and I did dumb things as a teenager. I still do dumb things. But I never got caught by a Waymo car because, well, they weren't a thing when I was a kid. Kids in California, two 15-year-olds, they got into a Waymo car. They were drinking alcohol, way underage, obviously, and shooting those, like, Orbi guns, you know, the little water beads, shooting them out the windows at people. Can't do that either. Well, with Waymo, you got the cameras everywhere. So they're like, well, call the cops. Cops go, yeah, just bring them over. Waymo redirects, goes to the police station. Cops are waiting. Take them into custody. Yep. Could you imagine that phone call to the parents? My mom and dad would have said, just let him sit in jail. It's fine. It's 101.1 WNOE. Yeah,

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1: 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How's your weekend treating you? Pretty good? I know we got to get back to the office tomorrow. It's all right, though. We still got the day. I'm not going to rush it. 101.1 WNOE. That's

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Ella Langley, Morgan Wallen now. 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

So Gretchen Wilson's going to re-release this massive album, all duets, except one song she's going to sing on her own. 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
1: 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Here we go with your daily dose of randomness, all powered by Ramsey's Diamond Jewelers. Did you know the world's heaviest onion, according to the Guinness World Records, weighed in at a whopping 19 pounds, 12.4 ounces. Grown by Gareth Griffin in the UK. He's actually getting that title at the Harrogate Autumn Flower Show in September of 2023. So relatively new new record on that, too. Almost 20 pounds. That's insane. You got to eat that onion, though, right? 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

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I'm trying to make it happen. Not sure if I'm going to be able to make it happen, but if you can make it happen, you should make it happen. 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
1: 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You can

estimate that Taylor and Travis spent like $20 to $30 million on their wedding. That doesn't include, by the way, the $26 million they donated. 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

0: 101.1 WNOE talks of another reboot. I'm like, really? Do we need another reboot? Remember the 1993 film Free Willy? I mean, come on. If you were in the 90s, that movie was so big. And the iconic, like, shot of Willy jumping over the kid, the rocks. This song's playing in the background. I mean, it was something. Everybody talked about Free Willy. Well, they're talking about rebooting it. If they do reboot it, I mean, that's fine. But if you don't have that song in it, we got ourselves a problem. I'm just saying. Warner Brothers, though, apparently rebooting it. We'll keep you updated. 101.1 WNOE.
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I'm Dusty. Thank you for listening. Have a great Sunday. Tomorrow we kick off the $1,000 Great American Fill-Up. 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Love, peace, and chicken grease. Never sweat the small stuff.

that was back before the war. Yeah, your uncle and I made quite a pair, flying F-15s through hostile air. He went down, but they missed me by a hair. He'd always stop right there and say,

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0: KSOE, New Orleans' number one for new country. It's Casey Carter. So Kim is in Metairie. Kim, once upon a time, you took a road trip for your birthday. What'd you do?
1: Last-minute birthday trip. Went to Zion National Park in Utah. Hiked the Narrows. Very dangerous, but very awesome.
0: Nice.
1: And I stayed in an A-frame with my boyfriend.
0: 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Now, we want to help fund your summer fun this year. 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

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I hope you caught this guy Hardy last night on iHeart Country House Party. 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

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Bobby Bones has such a good heart. He got a message from a 12-year-old listener who's struggling with something. 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

0: 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Got to send that out to Jess in Mandeville. Just in the mood for some Ella this afternoon.
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0: 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It's Casey Carter. Gas prices, crazy, right? 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Here in New Orleans, we pay a little less, $3.64. It's nice to pump our chest and say, hey, we're below average when it comes to gas prices, but $3.64 is still a lot, right? That's why we're here to help. Starting tomorrow, we are kicking off the Great American Fill-Up. 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

0: 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And that was my song, Boston.
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Casey Carter on 101.1 WNOE World Cup action. It's getting to the nitty gritty. Tuesday and Wednesday got the semifinals. Next Saturday, third place playoff. Then 1 week from today, the finals. Hear it all live on

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0: 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Jennifer's in Metairie listening while she cooks dinner, and you are not going to hear it during dinner from your kids, huh?
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0: 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It's Casey Carter, and we have got some family fun for you. A Hot Wheels Monster Trucks Live winning weekend in progress. 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

Lisa Carter on 101.1 WNOE. I admit it, I'm a Swiftie. However, the hardcore Swifties, they are buying trash from Madison Square Garden. Who knows what they'll get? I wouldn't do that, no.

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It's Lainey Wilson joined by John Mayer on guitar.

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0: Bailey Zimmerman on New Orleans number one for New Country 101.1 WNOE. 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

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Hang out for a bit. Throwback with Josh Turner, WNOE.